0: It is into the 70s, and my name is Todd Chambliss. We've got some great music and memories ready to go for this week's show. Music like this, and memories like this.
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0: 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Including a vintage Murray Saul, Get Down.
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0: Now, surveys and studies and such, with pumpkin spice season heating up or cooling down, or however you want to say that, a new analysis from 14 seasonal drinks from Starbucks to Costa in the UK found 10 of them contain more than 30 grams of sugar. That's roughly the amount of Britain's daily guide for sugar. In the U.S., the daily guide is 50 grams. Wait a minute. So theirs is how many? 30 grams, and ours is 50 grams. Huh. The biggest offender wasn't even the pumpkin spice. Costa's maple hazel hot chocolate had 456 calories and 54 grams of sugar. 13 teaspoons. Starbucks pumpkin spice frappuccino came in at 368 calories, 47 grams of sugar. Whoa. The lightest option, by the way, was an iced pumpkin spice latte at 192 calories. So yes, fall has officially arrived, and your coffee cup and your calorie count is here.
1: Yikes.
0: So I'm not a fan of that stuff, so I'm glad to know that I'm not a fan, because if I was, I'd probably be drinking it even though it's not good for me.
1: Yeah, I don't drink it.
0: Yeah. Surveys and studies and such on the John and Heidi Show.
2: Hello, amigo. I'm Chiquita Banana, and I've come to say bananas have to ripen in a certain way, and when they're flecked with brown and have a golden hue, bananas taste the best and are the best for you. You can put them in a salad, you can put them in a pie, any way you want to eat them, it's impossible to beat them. But bananas like the climate of the very, very tropical equator. So you should never put bananas in the refrigerator.
3: To have bananas that are fully ripe, you must be absolutely sure to take them home and let them ripen in our temperature.
4: Oh, sure.
5: To battle is to fight. To struggle, to overcome, and ultimately for the Marine Corps, it means to win. There is no alternative. It's not just a statement of intent. It's a promise to our nation. A promise kept for more than two centuries. A promise of the Marines.
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0: Now, big screen, little screen, the volume of reality TV production in Los Angeles has been falling over the last 5 years. The situation is set to worsen as one of the biggest music competitions is leaving the city. American Idol is moving from Los Angeles to Atlanta. The ABC show is moving production for season 25, which premieres in the new year. One of the main reasons, by the way, is Georgia is offering a huge tax credit for unscripted and reality productions. And if they're spending at least $500,000 in the state, and they're like, yeah, we're absolutely spending that much. Mm-hmm. So they're like, well, we'll go to Atlanta.
1: And, you know, California.
0: Yeah, they
1: got to turn things around fast.
0: And Netflix has announced a limited series that I know is going to be very, very popular. It's called The Murder of JonBenet Ramsey. It's going to premiere in December. They are going to release a first look photo of the folks that are working on this.
1: I remember all of this like it was yesterday.
0: It explores the unsolved murder of a young lady by the name of JonBenet, who passed away back in 1996. So the whole thing
1: is quite bizarre. This was a big honking deal.
0: Yeah, very, very bizarre. That is Big Screen, Little Screen on the John and Heidi Show. It's 2026. 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

Some of y'all never been down south too much. I'm gonna tell you a little story so you'll understand what I'm talking about. Oh, Jakey, have mercy.

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0: Heidi, did you know that ocean tides are caused mainly by the moon's gravity? The sun also plays a role, but together they create the familiar rise and fall of sea levels every day. 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
1: Alrighty.
0: So that's kind of wild when you think about something that many miles away and it could cause an issue with water here.
1: Yeah.
0: So interesting stuff. We don't know everything, but now we know this.
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0: Time now for the joke of the day with my beautiful bride, Heidi Small. What you got for me there, Heidi?
1: I have a couple.
0: Okay. That means that one of them is a sticker, at least.
1: Or both.
0: Okay.
1: What did the fish say when he swam into a wall?
0: I have no idea.
1: Damn.
0: Thank you, Heidi.
1: Did you hear about the guy who invented the knock-knock joke?
0: I did not.
1: He won the Nobel Prize.
0: The Nobel. Good stuff, Heidi. Good stuff.
1: Yeah, oh, yes. They were.
0: Which one was the
1: sticker? Gold. I said, both.
0: Okay.
1: Both were pretty bad.
0: Yeah, they were pretty interesting. All right. There's your joke of the day on the John and Heidi Show.
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0: Each day we have some weird news, some celebrity news, a lot of fun things we talk about, and quite often some fun guests as well. Also, we'll have some giveaways and, of course, great music from the 50s, 60s, and 70s every morning right here on NorthCoastGreatestHits.com.

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1: Excited to visit with a very lovely and talented Amelia Eve. She's got a new project out right now. It's called Insidious, Out of the Further. And let's chat a little bit, first of all, about this movie and the role that you get to play in this movie, Amelia.
2: Yeah. So this film is the sixth in the franchise of the Insidious movies. But to be honest, I don't think you have to have watched all of the movies in order to be able to watch this one. I think it sort of stands alone somewhat, too. It definitely takes some of the beautiful aspects of the other movies and brings them forward. But it's ultimately about a young mother who is raising her daughter in the house that she grew up in that has got some pretty terrifying memories in it. And she learns that she has this ability to be able to travel into another realm, which is called the Further. Not only does she learn she has the ability to travel there, but she can also bring things back, which poses some challenges, let's say.
1: Yeah. And this movie, when it hit big screens, it actually bumped Spider-Man out of the top spot. That's got to make you feel really good. Again, it's called Insidious, Out of the Further. And the thing that's really cool, it hasn't even hit streaming yet. That's coming real soon. And as soon as it hits streaming, it's going to blow up even bigger, and it's going to be an even bigger success. So that's got to make you feel really good.
2: I mean, I hope so. Even from reading this script, I was so in love with it. The storyline is so rich and so beautiful, and there's such a gorgeous metaphor in there about being a parent and trying to do better for the next generation and always slightly messing it up a little bit and carrying your traumas with you. And I think that that's relatable to anyone, even if you don't like horror. And I think so many people that I've experienced thus far, having watched it, but don't like horror, have enjoyed it the most because it has so much more to it.
1: Yeah.
2: I think it's a very beautiful representation of being a human, which is, very cool.
1: Absolutely. Very cool. And again, it's out right now. It's in theaters right now, and it's doing well right now. And this time of year, I know a lot of people, they kind of like to, you know, get into the scary movies because we're getting close to Halloween, and it's, you know, this whole season. Every year, it feels like it starts a little sooner, by the way. I mean, Halloween, I feel like it started.
2: Yeah.
1: I start seeing Halloween stuff in stores like a month ago. So people are in the mood. People are ready to go. It's like pumpkin spice stuff this time of year. It's just everywhere. And I think you guys capitalized on that with this new movie.
2: Hopefully. I think, I think it would be a wonderful one to watch during Halloween, especially with a big group. I think there's something so wonderful about watching horror specifically with a big group of friends, because not only does the film itself make you jump, you then have your friends screaming preemptively that makes you jump, and then it just becomes this whole absurd communal experience, you know what I mean?
1: And this is not your first time in this genre. You've done very well with, like, The Haunting of Bly Manor. And when you're out and you get a chance to visit with people, are those the movies people talk about, the scary movies? Because you've got some of those, but you've got other things, too. What are the ones that people speak to you about the most?
2: For the most part, it's The Haunting, obviously up until now. When I'm in America, some people recognize from Leopard Skin or The Blind, because they're a bit more, I think they were released more heavily in America as opposed to in the UK. It's been Jamie. Jamie from The Haunting of Bly Manor, she really opened doors for me in a huge way, and I'm forever grateful to her and the fans that love her, which is very special.
1: Absolutely. And do you feel that maybe that was one of the reasons that they tapped you for Insidious, because Jamie did so well for you?
2: Well, I know that they had a very big casting net, but I do know that the lovely Mike Flanagan kind of put in a good word for me as well. But I know that, I think truly it was Jacob Chase, our director, who really, really fought for me. Jacob Chase and our casting director, Terry. Yeah, I think they were the main reason that I got this, in honesty, because I put my heart into it, and I think they recognized that, and they wanted someone who really cared, really, really cared, didn't just want the clout, I guess. I feel more passionate about the character than anything else.
1: Well, they made the right choice, and I think you've done a phenomenal job. And thank you so much for taking a little time to chat with us about it today.
2: Thank you so much. My absolute pleasure.
1: Again, it's in theaters right now, Insidious, Out of the Further. I've got a link to the trailer in the show notes for today at johnandheidishow.com.
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4: Now, a weekend winged warrior special. Chicken Man versus the Earth Polluters.
5: Yeah? Oh, it's you.
6: Hi, my beautiful, luscious, pretty wife with a sweet personality.
5: Oh, get in here and shut up.
6: Right.
5: Where have you been?
6: Well, I joined the boys for a quick one at Hal's Happy Hour Hacienda.
5: Do you know what time it is?
6: No, but I could run out and find out for you.
5: It's 5 a.m.
6: Oh, thank you. I'll set my watch. Is that exactly 5?
5: Oh, never mind. Have you got a match?
6: Hmm?
5: Have you got a match for me?
6: Oh, sure. How about you and Godzilla? Just joking, sweetheart. Here you are.
5: Hold it in front of the cigarette. That's my nose.
6: Oh, it is? Well, you could have fooled me.
5: All right, I have the light.
6: Sweetness, I have someone waiting out in the hall who would like to meet you.
5: Go to bed.
6: Sweetheart, I met him in Hell's Happy Hour.
5: Sure you did.
6: And he really wants to meet you.
5: Another pink elephant?
6: No.
5: A blue horse?
6: No.
5: A green ostrich?
6: No, hey, you're getting close. It's a white chicken.
5: Go to bed, Arnold.
6: Oh, just let him come in and say hello, please, my beautiful and friendly and lovely.
5: Oh, for crying out loud. Do it and get it over with. White chicken.
6: Great. I'll be right back with her. Psst, chicken. Psst.
7: Yes?
6: She said okay. She'll say hello to you.
7: Does she know why I'm here?
6: No, she thinks you're just a Fig Newton of my imagination, like a pink elephant.
7: Uh-huh. You're sure she's the smoker, that arch-villain responsible for blowing smoke into people's faces?
6: She blew it right in my face just now. I saw her.
7: Okay, all right. You had better remain out here.
6: You're going to capture her?
7: That's right.
6: You want me to get you a sack? A sack to throw over her body and carry her away forever?
7: No, that won't be necessary. 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Hello there.
5: Now what is this?
7: My name is Chicken Man, and I'm here to arrest you in the name of the Beak Patrol.
5: Beak Patrol?
7: Beautiful Earth and Air Keepers.
5: Arnold, get out of that ridiculous chicken suit and go to bed.
7: I am not Arnold, I am Chicken Man.
5: Really?
7: Yes.
5: Well, I can play this game too.
7: What do you mean?
5: What am I holding here?
7: This is a lamp.
5: Wrong. I say this is a pillow. Now let's find out.
7: Okay.
4: Attention, crime-fighting fans. 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

0: 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Time now for the movie quote of the day, and I'm pretty sure I hit the mother load of the easiest quotes in the world.
1: Okay.
0: From 1984. I'll be back.
1: That was Terminator.
0: Yeah, the Terminator.
1: Even though that's not one I've ever seen, I know that line.
0: You've never seen the movie?
1: I don't like action movies.
0: It's not really an action movie, is it?
1: What is it?
0: It's a sci-fi movie.
1: But I don't like sci-fi.
0: Yeah. Well, it's not a musical. I know you don't like
1: those. I don't like musicals either.
0: How funny would it be? Terminator the musical. Now I kind of want to see somebody do that. That is your movie quote of the day on the John and Heidi Show.
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0: Time now for something special with Heidi Small. What do you have for me, Heidi?
1: So I have another phrase that is commonly used here and then the translation in other countries.
0: Oh, I like these. Yeah, this is fun.
1: In the United States, we say the squeaky wheel gets the grease. You've heard that.
0: Yeah,
1: we've all heard that.
0: Yep. Squeak, baby.
1: In Chinese, they say the crying baby gets the milk, which makes sense.
0: I like
1: same
0: that.
1: Type of thing.
0: That's cool.
1: Japanese, the nail that stands out gets pounded down.
0: Okay. Huh.
1: Korean, the pointy stone meets the chisel.
0: Oh, wow. Yeah. Okay.
1: Dutch, tall trees catch loads of wind.
0: Oh, yeah. Totally.
1: And in Portuguese, he who does not cry does not get breastfed.
0: Oh, wow.
1: Okay. Yeah.
0: Well, those are all interesting.
1: Yeah, I love these.
0: That is
1: I think
0: really
1: they're
0: cool.
1: Very interesting to hear what the other languages say.
0: Well, I am fascinated to know that you have even more.
1: So I have we'll three more some. Days.
0: Oh, only
1: worth.
0: Three?
1: Well, yeah.
0: Son of a gun. That is something special with Heidi Small. 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

0: We always like to wrap things up around here with good news, and I think this is good news. The firefighters have saved an unconscious dog that was found beneath a table, and they refuse to give up. The six-year-old dog, Milo, is up and playing and doing well after firefighters rescued him from a burning home.
1: Aww.
0: And he's now good to go. Firefighters got to this home September 9th. They knew something, somebody might still be inside. A 911 caller reported hearing a dog barking from inside the home. That dog was Milo, and he was in serious danger. No people home. Firefighters had to get in there and put out a fire, but they also found this dog unconscious under a table surrounded by thick black smoke. They said we could barely see him. He was kind of just there, but we picked him up. We brought him outside, and you can realize just how limp he was when you're carrying him out. Johnson, who owns the dog, Johnson was one of the firefighters, Jessica Johnson. She owns a dog herself, not this dog. She said she knew what was at stake, though. She carried Milo outside. Firefighters began administering oxygen and working to resuscitate him. They worked on him for over 5 minutes to bring him back to life. There were literally people going, it's too late. No, nothing's going to happen. No way. This ain't going to happen.
1: Wow.
0: But they were able to keep him, and you know, they kept working on him until they were able to get him alive and coughing and barking and good again. So I think that is fascinating. And I'm looking at this dog. It kind of looks like Lassie, covered in soot, sadly.
1: Wow.
0: But alive and ticking, which is good. I've got a link to the story in the show notes for today at johnandheidishow.com. Time to say goodbye, Heidi.
1: Goodbye, Heidi.
0: Goodbye, everybody. Have a great day. Thank you for listening to the John and Heidi Show.
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What song was written on an out-of-tune piano? Who got an idea while landing at an airport? And who had the number one record this week in 1978? 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

0: 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Music like this, and memories like this.
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0: will continue in just a moment. This is WJW FM in Cleveland. Folks, you know, when I tell you how wonderful Sulfurate is for your hair and scalp, do you know why I can be so sure I'm right? That great Sulfurate formula was perfected only a few years ago, but already it's famous from coast to coast. Millions of jars have been sold. Now, there must be a good reason why so many people keep using Sulfurate and singing its praises to their friends. The answer is that it really works. Those happy folks know that something wonderful happens when they use Sulfurate. They know what this amazing hair and scalp conditioner actually has done to make their dull, dry hair look longer, healthier, and more attractive. And they know its marvelous power to relieve dry scalp itching and those split ends and remove that ugly loose dandruff. They know how it helps their hair become smoother, softer, and rich with luster. I suppose that the secret of Sulfurate's wonderful results is that wonderful special formula. Everybody knows that sulfur is the medical element prescribed by great specialists for many, many scalp conditions. Well, Sulfurate contains the sensational new scientific form of sulfur, the super sulfur called soluble polysulfides. Remember, Sulfurate works two ways on the scalp as well as the hair. It benefits while it beautifies. So make sure you get that job with the big blue number 8. That's the one and only Sulfurate.
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This is WCLE

me. The judge, he smiled as he picked up his pen. 99 years in the Folsom pen. 99 years underneath that ground. I can't forget the day I shut that.

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Pennsylvania, 1957. An intruder breaks the flimsy lock on a radio station's transmitter room, boosts the power to a million watts, and starts broadcasting street corner doo-wop records throughout the eastern seaboard. Before the authorities could apprehend him, he sneaks out the back door into rock and roll history. He's wanted to this day. The voice you hear today is the same voice heard back in 1957. It is for that reason the origination point of this broadcast cannot be disclosed. Ladies and gentlemen, the cool Bobby B.

a wonderful dream. On the Doo-Wop Stop with Cool Bobby B. Toll-free telephone line is 1-866-DOOWOP. 1-866-DOOWOPP. For Kevin Hart, these are the coaches.

0: Butchie Saunders and his buddies, and I want to holler for a number one doo-wop of Diana in Arlington, Virginia. I'm Cool Bobby B, and here's some new doo-wop for you. Out of Las Vegas, it's E. Stefano DeSanto, his version of Who Put the Bump on the Doo-Wop Stop.
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0: Voyage of the Conchords, and I'm Cool Bobby B. More of the new Op Stop coming up.
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Bye.

Jesters on the Doo-Wop Shop with Cool Bobby B. It's time for our acapella showdown this hour. Let's kick it off with Barbarosso and the Historians, and it's their version of Zoom. With-

0: those are the five discs. I'm Cool Bobby B, and remember to come on back for more of the great sound of Vocal Group Harmony right here on the Doo-Wop Shop.
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0: 5 from Mike Baccanino in Bayside, Queens, and these Golden Rings. This is Cool Bobby B with a great solo performance out of the doo-wop era. This one's for Galen Barry in New Orleans. It's Chuck Willis, the King of the Stroll.
1: Yeah,

0: 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That's My Desire with Cool Bobby B right here on the New Op Stop. We got lots more coming up.
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Pennsylvania, 1957. An intruder breaks the flimsy lock on a radio station's transmitter room, boosts the power to a million watts, and starts broadcasting street corner doo-wop records throughout the eastern seaboard. Before the authorities could apprehend him, he sneaks out the back door into rock and roll history. He's wanted to this day. The voice you hear today is the same voice heard back in 1957. It is for that reason the origination point of this broadcast cannot be disclosed. Ladies and gentlemen, the cool Bobby B.